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All right, Kuwait, 4 minutes into the 7 o'clock hour, live in the mix, playing your favorite hits and your favorite tunes. Good morning to you and welcome to the Superstation. This is The Breakfast Show with myself, Mohammed Limbarak, your DJ Aki, for 2 hours, from 7 till 9 in the morning, back to back. We will be introducing brand new tunes to be played for the first time, so please keep on tuning in for this. A lot of things are taking place in the world of pop. Many new releases will be on for tomorrow, so we're going to have to cover all of this, and a lot of great stuff are coming your way. Summertime is here, so movies, TV shows, concerts, new album, new materials will be released literally left and right, where you'll be able just to catch up with all of that. This is absolutely going to be another good year for pop culture. A lot of great stuff are coming our ways, of course, as we get close to the summertime. A lot of things are going to be released, inshallah. So we're going to try to cover all of these great things back to back with you. During the second hour, we will have Lieutenant Colonel Sara Jamil from the Ministry of Interior reporting regarding the traffic situation, the recent news and updates, and anything that's coming up front, inshallah. Especially with the traffic, you need to pay attention to that, as Kuwait is doing like this major work maintenance on the majority of the roads, as you can see. So Major Sara Jamil, Lieutenant Colonel Sara Jamil, is going to cover up the majority of these information and news. Now, Netflix announces a K-pop Demon Hunter Worlds Tour for all the fans and all the kids who've been listening and singing their lungs out in the house non-stop. Then you'll be able to give them this kind of like really cool stuff. They announced a global concert tour, and that's going to happen for the K-pop Demon Hunters. This is like an international kind of level because it's an international sensation, right? So this will give your kids the opportunity to go and to enjoy that. You can check on the online news once everything is out, just to figure out everything related to that. But honestly, since the movie was out, this was a sensation. They announced part two coming 3 years from now, and this will give them a little bit of fun to enjoy before the other one comes. So this is going to be something very major for an animated film to have their own tour, as it's announced on Netflix official website. So this is coming very soon. You can sign up for information if you want to. There is a reason so many of these electrifying moments in K-pop Demon Hunter happened during the sold out concerts. Only the crowd and the loud united to generate this enough energy for all of that. Soon you'll be able basically just to go and feel the golden energy. Netflix is going to team up with AEG Presents, and they're launching the K-pop Demon Hunter Global Concert Tour. It's a live experience bringing elements from the two-time Oscar winning film to life in a spectacular way. So you can join the waiting list if you want to be notified and to find more information. What do we know about that so far? Nothing. All right, the only thing we know, it's a world tour. Are they bringing the real girls as they are going to go there? Is it going to be like a hologram experience of the animation? Is it going to be a mix of both? But I would say probably the three girls are going to be live on stage, dressed up as the K-pop Demon Hunters, and give you the whole life experience of it. It will make more sense, honestly, an artistic approach and production-wise to do that. But let's see how it's going to go. I mean, just announcing this is phenomenal. You can just go and sign it up. Now, over the weekend, and for tomorrow, we're going to have the experience of a Lady Gaga Mayhem Requiem. Mayhem Requiem is going to be the last installation of the era itself. Okay, and this is going to be the final piece that she's going to give to all her fans. Mayhem Requiem is going to be a different kind of rendition of the whole thing. So it's going to be darker. It's going to be more synthed, and definitely more rock vibe into it. So all the songs and tunes are going to sound completely different from the original album. This is like an alternative album of it. And she's been working on that for a long time, closing the curtain of Mayhem era with this new film performance experience created along with Apple Music and Shazam. Mayhem Requiem is going to be on the 15th. You don't have even to subscribe for Apple Music to be able to watch it. But just to give the fan one final entry point to this gothic theatrical world of course the winning album, Mayhem is a stripped down, Requiem is going to be like a stripped down and reimagination through the live performance and the film that's going to be available for you in the States. They will have it live in 15 theaters, so there will be a cinema experience to it, originally built around the scale of the Mayhem Bowl World Tour. But Mayhem Requiem shifts this focus in the world, so spending much of the performance seated on a piano on a synth reconstruction track of all the tunes from the album itself. Alongside the concert, you'll be releasing a companion live album
exclusively on Apple Music, to be released after a massive run for Mayhem that debuted at number one on the Billboard's 200 and 2026 Grammy Award for the Best Pop Vocal Album. So that's a global success, and absolutely the fans deserve one more treat. It's going to be live by tomorrow, so you'll be able to go and to enjoy it. So since we talked about these great stuff, we're gonna play Lady Gaga with Abracadabra. We got some Golden as well, and then once we're back, we have the brand new tunes to be played for the first time. So please keep on tuning in, and we're coming back for more.

0: There you go. Golden. Soon you'll be able to enjoy an international global tour with them. The information is still out there. Like, we don't know much of the details about it, but you'll be able to go and sign up. I think this will be a really nice treat for the kids once they announce like the dates. Probably going to be for next year maybe, or end of this year. But if your kids are so obsessed with, I think the majority of the kids are, with Hunter X, then it will be a nice treat if you'll be able to go and see them if they're coming to nearby cities. And I think they will, honestly, because they want to dedicate, you know, a part for each their fans all around the world. 17 minutes into the 7 o'clock hour, live in the Mix Kuwait, and hopefully that you're having a wonderful day and enjoying your morning so far. Now, it is the beginning of the weekend. We're going to do the weather forecast and let you know how the weather is going to treat you, not only for today, but in general, like what to expect over the weekend. Now, this is the season now when everything keeps on changing, so the temperature will change. We might have some dust. It might be cloudy as well. Nothing can be for sure. At the end of the day, it's just a forecast. Now, according to the Meteorological Department in Kuwait, the maximum temperature of the day is going to be 41 degrees Celsius. The minimum is going to be 26 degrees Celsius. It's going to be hot, light to moderate, freshening at times. Northern westerly wind with variable wind as well, from 10 to 42 kilometers per hour. There will be a chance for dust over open areas and scattered clouds will appear. For the night, it's going to be almost the same. Now, having a quick look on the upcoming days over the weekend, the maximum temperature up until Saturday is going to be 41 degrees Celsius and the minimum is going to be 27. So far, it's going to be hot and partly cloudy. It might be dusty one more time on Saturday. So for those who have any kind of sensitivity toward this weather and toward the dust, then you have to be really ready for that. So you have to be taking care of all of this. One more time, just checking very quickly on the air quality all around Kuwait from the Etuna's website. This is something that is very important. You can just go easily to their website, emisk.org, and to figure it out. Having a look at the map, all these stations around Kuwait are indicating the air quality status is acceptable. A very small group of people who suffer from hypersensitivity may be slightly affected. So please be careful. Carry a mask with you just in case if you're doing any kind of outdoors activities over the weekend. Gonna move on right now. Kuwait, we are introducing brand new tunes to be played for the first time back to back. So keep on tuning in as we go and move forward with the entire playlist. The Temper Trap with a song called These Arms. Chainsmokers and Oaks with Love is Kind. We got some Nico Santos, Blue, LaRue, Felix Jane, Tommy Richmond, and much more to be included with Affalo. And we got some Charlie XCX with Rock Music. Westlife are back with another one and much more to be included. So please keep on tuning in and we're coming back for more.
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All right, Kuwait, there you go. The Chainsmokers with a brand new tune. We are introducing all of these hits to be played for the first time exclusively on the Superstation. Moving on right now, we're getting very ready for and close also for the World Cup of this year, 2026, taking place on Sunday on the 19th of July. So the lineup of people who will be performing is actually on the rise as they keep on revealing more of who will be performing. Madonna, Shakira, BTS to headline 2026 World Cup, the final halftime show. So this will take place on Sunday, the 19th of July. The match of MetLife Stadium will mark the first time the FIFA World Cup final that ever featured a halftime show. Now, all of these names, Madonna, Shakira, and BTS, will be performing during the halftime of the World Cup final game. Global Citizens announced the first thing on Thursday. Now, Sunday, 19th of July, the match at the MetLife Stadium in East Rutherford in New Jersey will mark the first time that FIFA World Cup has actually featured a halftime show. Now, Billboard understand the show will clock at 11 minutes. The news have announced a social media video starting Coldplay, Chris Martin, along with Sesame Street, Elmo, and Cookie Monster, and you got Kermit, Miss Piggy, and more from the Muppets. The unlikely crew even call up for BTS and FaceTime on the video as well to announce this news that they're going to be part of the performances. Now, Shakira named have our name have already been linked to this year's World Cup, hosted in North America, with the tournament game across the United States, Canada, and Mexico. With the announcement of the Die Die, her official 2026 song with Burna Boy, it will be Shakira's second official FIFA World Cup song following Waka Waka, this time for Africa. Now recorded for the 2010 World Cup in South Africa. The Colombian superstar kicks off her very world tour in 2026 dates in June, with July 14th and 20th in New Jersey and New York respectively, which is going to be part of course of the World Cup for her to be able to go and to perform. As for Madonna, is also gearing up. It's going to be a busy July for her, coming back with Confession to the album, the sequel to her 2005 album A Confession on the Dance Floor. That's going to be available on the 3rd of July. So far she have released Bring Your Love and a duet with Sabrina Carpenter that they live debuted this on Coachella. BTS made a major return to the music earlier this year with March 20th of their sixth studio album Arirang. The South Korean group also have this project since they went on hiatus, each member to complete their military service. Now the album debuted at top on the Billboard Hot 200, stayed there for straight 3 weeks, the first multi-week with number one on the charts, and they're going to be part of course the World Cup to be performing live for all the fans in 2026 FIFA World Cup halftime show being curated by Global Citizens with Coldplay, Martins, and plan to raise money for FIFA Global Citizens Education Fund and many other good things as well. Now a lot of names are also being part of that, teaming up with Doja Cat, J Balvin, and many other artists that will be there. Tyla is one of the performers. Anita, you got Katy Perry, Lisa, Future, and many other artists as well, depending on their location and the stadium as well. Gonna move on right now with the playlist. We are introducing brand new tunes to be played for the first time, so please keep on tuning in, and we're coming back for more. All right, Kuwait, coming up next, we got Optimist by Nico Santos, Blues with Flower, and much more to be played.

All right, Kuwait, 42 minutes into the 7 o'clock hour, live in the mix, playing your favorite hits and tunes. More of the entertainment news, Benson Boone, Beautiful Things video joins YouTube Billion View Club. It is the star's first song to achieve a milestone like that. Now, the music video of Benson Boone, Break's hit Beautiful Things, reached 1 billion views on YouTube this week. The visual, which featured Boone and his band performing the track, set again as the Utah landscape. It's Boone's first song to reach this milestone. Now, Beautiful Thing is the lead single of his debut studio album, Fireworks and Rollerblades, that released in 2024. Now, the album peaked at number 6 on Billboard's 200 and spent around 109 weeks on the chart, on top of that being Boone's first song in YouTube Billion View Club. Now, Beautiful Things is also his first Billboard Hot 100 Top 10 hit. This song had peaked at number 2 on the Billboard Hot 100 with 89 weeks on the charts in total, and this is the third entry on the Billboard's Hot 100 in 2020 track Ghost Town and 2022 song In the Stars. And this is considered to be such a huge thing, as a lot of artists now trying to achieve a little bit of like more of milestones. So the Billion View Club or billion subscribers, billion streams, for example, on Spotify is something that a lot of artists want to build a career to reach there, because it's considered to be something that is more, you know, different than other artists, so it will set a lot of things differently for them. Gonna move on right now with the playlist. We're coming back for more. We have some Felix Jane and Jarth in a song called Pride, Tommy Richmond with Changes, and much more to be played, so please keep on tuning in.

15 minutes into the 7 o'clock hour, live in the mix, and we are introducing brand new tunes to be played for the first time, and we are sharing some of the recent things happening in the world of entertainment. Now, we're almost done with the music update. We still have movies and TV shows coming your way, so we're going to cover up all of that, along with movies hitting theater here in Kuwait. So there is not much going on, and I'm really strange of how Hakim have been removed from a lot of theaters. Like, the movie just came out last week. Why is it gone from the majority of theaters in Kuwait? I'm like, I still didn't watch it. And I need like more options regarding the time and the dates. I think it's weird. Billie Eilish been announced twice and removed twice from one of the theaters here in Kuwait, which is also another question mark of what's going on. The Billie Eilish cinema experience of Hit Me Hard and Soft tour. So we'll see how it's going to go. In the second hour, we're talking more about movies and updates and things taking place here in Kuwait. We got Lieutenant Colonel Lieutenant Colonel Sarah Jameen, who's going to be with us from the Ministry of Interior. All of this will be covered during the second hour of the show. Moving on right now, we are introducing brand new tunes to be played for the first time for you, Kuwait. So please keep on tuning in. Now, coming up next, we do have Bastien Baker with Time to Shine, Naomi Beza with a song called Hear Me, and much more to be played.

Naomi Beza. All right, Kuwait, 58 minutes into the 7 o'clock hour, wrapping up the first hour of the show. One more hour to go, but please keep on tuning in. We got much more of the brand new tunes to be played for the first time, Volume 2, the second batch. We have some Avalo, Charlie XCX, Prospa, The Black Keys, and much more that is going to be included. And then we're going to switch it up with the recent hits and tunes that we have here on the Superstation. Now in the second hour on The Breakfast Show, we're covering up more of the things related to TV shows and streams and things taking place here in Kuwait over the weekend, and much more with the entertainment and news. We got Lieutenant Colonel Sara Jamil, who's supposed to be with us in the second hour of the show, and much more that's going to be covered up with the local updates and news here in Kuwait. So please keep on tuning in, and we're coming back for more.

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7: Looking for something fresh?
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Good morning to you, Kuwait, and welcome to the second hour of The Breakfast Show with myself, Mohammed Al-Mubarak, your DJ Aki, being live in the mix right now from 8 till 9, the second hour of the show. Sharing, of course, some of the recent hits and tunes. Not only that, brand new tunes to be played for the first time. That's volume 2, the second batch for you, Kuwait, along with some of the recent updates and news in the world of movies. So we're going to cover more of the pop culture things to you. Minecraft sequel officially begins filming with the first set photo revealed. So the sequel is now officially filming, and Kristen Dunst is one of the sequel's new actors, posted the first set photo of confirming her role. Now, the first time have done a great job, honestly, and I didn't watch it yet, but the reviews were really high on that. I have to watch it because I think I need to know more about it. So even though the Minecraft movie post credit scene had an occupant of this house where Black's Steve used to live, and voicing on this uncredited Kate McKinnon, who's also part of the whole entire project. Now, Dunst is being casted as Alex in Minecraft sequel was the first report back in March. This news came actually later on after the actor pitched herself for the next movie in 2025. So she informed Town and Country her children enjoy Minecraft movie and she want to do it for the kids, right? A lot of these actors want to do such films for their kids to grow up and see that as well. So Minecraft sequel will mark the first comedic performance by her and cameo in 2013 in The Anchorman 2. The legend continue talking to Elle. Before that, she showed off her comedy chops and Drop Dead Gorgeous and in Bachelorette and many other projects. But this one's going to be completely different, definitely, for the film. So the sequel is going to start filming very soon. Gonna move on right now with the rest of the playlist. Brand new tunes to be played for the first time. We are introducing them exclusively on the Superstation. Coming up next, we got the Black Keys one more time with another track that is going to be played for you, Kuwait, Prospa, and much more to be played here. Now we got Charlie XCX with a rock song, and we're coming back for more.

Basically all the time.

All right, Kuwait, that was Charlie XCX. I have to say, the song is quite annoying. It's called Rocky Music. All right, 18 minutes into the 8 o'clock hour, live in the mix. Moving on with some of the recent things in the world of entertainment. The Walking Dead, Andrew Lincoln, says that AMC stopped him from filming certain scenes into the whole film. Now, Paul Anthony, along with Kelly, joins AHS season 13, which is American Horror Story. This is going to be part of Covenant, so a lot of faces are coming back into it. Queen Latifah joins The Voice. That's quite surprising. And one another thing that goes along, there's few updates about the case between Dua Lipa and Samsung, but we're waiting for the official part statement from her lawyers to talk more about this dilemma that's happening of them using her images, which are unauthorized and owned by her without her permission. Anyways, Kuwait, we're moving on right now. This is Westlife with a brand new song for you. They're coming back again. I think they're doing a little bit of a tour as well. I'm not quite sure about that, but I think I've read something related to their activities and having some gigs, and the song called Beautiful Life. And we are back. We'll be back with some of the recent hits and tunes. So please keep on tuning in. We're coming back for more.

0: Jesse Ware. Right. All right, Kuwait, over the phone, Lieutenant Colonel Sara Jamil with us from the Ministry of Interior. Lieutenant Colonel, welcome to the show. Good morning.
1: Hello, good morning to you, Muhammad, and good morning to all the listeners.
0: Thank you very much for being with us, Lieutenant Colonel. Hopefully that you're having a wonderful day. Now, let's start with the traffic situation here in Kuwait. Then we're going to move on with the recent news and update from the Ministry of Interior.
1: Yes, Muhammad. The traffic movement is looking good in the in some parts, and fairly good in some parts. Some parts or some roads are congested, for example, First Ring Road. Leading to Kuwait City, it's a little bit congested. We have Fahir Road, especially between Ibn Elgar and Dasma, Fourth Ring Road, Third Ring Road, Second Ring Road. As you know, I think some people still they have different working hours. I think the civil, I think they have something. Some people are starting at 7:30, 8:15, maybe that's why. Mm-hmm. But as you know, also, these roads are vital, Muhammad, so it's normal to face traffic congestions. Also, some roads are still under maintenance, part of Fifth Ring Road, Riyadh Road. So our advice to the listeners to follow the traffic rules. Please leave enough space between your vehicle and the vehicle ahead. Alhamdulillah, so far no accident. We can't see any accidents up to this hour. All the cases were closed, but I mean, and they were minor accidents only. But it's very important to follow the rules. Try to use the maps application to find less crowded routes. Wear your seat belt. Avoid using your mobile phone while driving. Muhammad, sometimes. What caused the traffic congestions because someone is holding his mobile phone looking, then, you know, the traffic turned to green and they start to horn. And, you know, these small acts may increase the congestions or make the traffic movement slower. So please follow the traffic law for your safety and to avoid the traffic congestion.
0: And also another thing, Major Lieutenant Colonel, not to keep watching some content while driving. I see a lot of people sometimes will be watching like podcasts and stuff while driving, which is quite confusing, to be honest. It's like, yeah, how can you drive and watch a TV show or a podcast? I mean, you can listen to it by watching while driving. Yani.
1: Muhammad, podcast listening. Sometimes I saw some people, YouTube, Shahid, you know these applications?
0: Exactly. I mean, this is quite dangerous. Well, thank you very much. I just wanted to elaborate on that point. Now, Lieutenant Colonel, let's move on to any advice that you would like to share with the listeners, especially that this is the beginning of the weekend. So we have 2 days off where a lot of people will tend to be around and about as well.
1: Yes. Maybe we will highlight quickly, Muhammad, the most important security news. And we want to start with the new service. The ministry launched a new service through Sahal application, issuing visas for new domestic drivers. Maybe you will like it. Okay. This the service allows users to issue new entry visa for domestic driver without the need to visit citizen service center. So if you have new driver, no need to go to the citizen service center. You can do it through the Sahal application. Also, Muhammad, the General Department of Security Directorate has uncovered a violating restaurant and a warehouse containing prohibited materials in the Delgar areas, and these materials were used to cook meals and foods. The criminal security sector arrested two Lebanese nationals in possession of narcotics, drugs, and psychotropic substances intended for trafficking and use. And the last security news for today, the Coast Guard arrested seven individuals for reckless and irresponsible behavior while operating jet ski and disturbing beachgoers. And the department confirmed that maritime security campaigns will continue and strict action will be taken against the violators. So, Muhammad, in this regard, and it's the weekend, we know many people maybe are planning to go to the beach or for sea trips. Please, if you are driving jet ski or the small boats, avoid reckless driving and keep a safe distance from the from others, always wear a life jacket while operating a jet ski or the boat, and respect beachgoers and help keep the sea safe for all. Also for the families or the individuals who are going to swim, please swim only in designated areas and avoid dangerous or deep waters. They will find boards next to all beaches in Hammad. It's written on them, this area prohibited, for example, it's not allowed to swim. So please follow the rules for the parents. Please always supervise children and never leave them unattended near the sea. And please keep the beach clean and dispose of waste properly to protect the marine environment.
0: All right, Lieutenant Colonel, thank you very much for the traffic report, the recent news.

0: news and update and the advice as well. Looking forward to have you one more time by next week. Thank you.
1: Inshallah. Thank you. Goodbye.
0: Goodbye. All right, Kuwait, Lieutenant Colonel Sara Jamil with us from the Ministry of Interior. Reporting regarding the traffic situation. It looks like the traffic situation is stable in the country all around Kuwait. No car accidents and no reports, inshallah. Some of the most important things as well that you have to pay attention while you're on the road. And please, for those who are going around and about starting today for the weekend, especially the little ones, please carry a mask with you. Try to avoid the outdoor activities as much as possible. We are going to experience some dust. This is not going to make them feel any comfortable. I know it's almost summer and you want them to be out and have fun, but this is not in their favor. A lot of viral diseases are going around as well. A lot of kids are being sick. They're coughing, they're sneezing. So just try to, you know, keep them safe as much as possible until the summertime officially starts here. I mean, it's almost 45, but yeah, it's not officially summer yet. It's Kuwait. Gonna move on right now with the playlist. We got some Ray and much more to be played. So please keep on tuning in.

憾。

48 minutes into the 8 o'clock hour, live in the mix. We're getting very close to wrap up the show, but we ain't gonna let you go, of course, without taking you on a trip around the world, of course, with our imagination. It is the days of the year. So we're gonna check on the calendar and what is the world is actually celebrating on the 14th of May. It's Online Romance Day. So if you're married, maybe you can send a nice post to your wife, husband, online if you want to. It's the National Buttermilk Biscuit Day. It's International Chihuahua Day. These little creatures who can be sweet but also can be a little bit on the dangerous side sometimes. National Dance Like a Chicken Day if you want to. It's the Noise Action Week taking place on the 15th of May. International Stars Day that takes place on just enjoying some stars, so you can do some fun with the kids and let them paint stars if they want to, or have any kind of like activities, glow in the dark for example. My nieces are obsessed with the glow in the dark stuff. It is the phase off shiny stuff, so we do a lot of that in my house recently. On the 15th of May, it's the National Bike to Work Day, something impossible to do in Kuwait. National Chocolate Chip Day, Pizza Party Day taking place on the 15th. Such a perfect day for the weekend, isn't it? And it's also the National Endangered Species Day taking place on the 15th of May as well. Now, all of these are happening basically as well. A horse rescue on the 16th of May, and many other things taking place as well, with World Baking Day and National Pick Strawberry Days as well coming on very soon. Now, all of these do have like a background story in history that you might be very interested to go and read more about them. Moving on, some more with Swali and Jenna Aiko. We got XG with Hypnotized, Demi Lovato, Low Rise Jeans.

There you go, some XG with Hypnotize. Gonna let you go. Have a wonderful day ahead and enjoy your weekend. Hit us up with your requests and dedications and inquiries on 223-27019. I'm available on social media. That's AKI Al Mubarak, taking all of your requests and dedications and inquiries as well. So please reach out and let us know anything that crossed your mind. Have a wonderful day ahead. Enjoy the weekend. Gonna let you go with some Jelly Roll and Demi Lovato. Work.

Hello and welcome to the 9 o'clock main news. I'm Zainab Moussaoui. Bahraini Minister of Interior General Sheikh Rashid bin Abdullah Al Khalifa chaired a meeting of interior ministers of GCC states. The meeting reviewed the regional security situation, considering ongoing developments, as well as means to strengthen joint Gulf security coordination and cooperation to address challenges resulting from the attacks targeting GCC states. They also affirmed the need to confront all threats targeting the security and stability of GCC countries, address the repercussions of current developments.

departments and combat all forms of terrorism. Lebanon and the Israeli occupation are set to hold new peace talks in Washington starting later today as their latest ceasefire nears its end. The two sides last met on April 23rd at the White House, where U.S. President Donald Trump announced a three-week ceasefire extension and voiced optimism for a historic agreement. On the eve of the latest negotiations, Lebanon's health ministry said that 22 people, including 8 children, were killed yesterday as the occupation intensified airstrikes on the country. Palestine welcomed a decision by the European Union to sanction extremist Israeli occupier organizations and individuals involved in illegal settlement activities and violence against Palestinians. The Palestinian foreign minister called for concrete measures to address Israeli occupation settlement activity and attacks against Palestinians in the West Bank. EU foreign ministers had earlier agreed on a new round of sanctions targeting Israeli occupiers and organizations accused of supporting illegal settlement activity in the occupied West Bank. The highly anticipated bilateral talks between the US and China are set to begin today in the Great Hall of the People, following a ceremony welcoming the US president and his delegation. Ahead of the talks, Chinese President Xi Jinping called for China and the US to be partners and not rivals ahead of high-stakes talks with his US counterpart in Beijing. Additionally, analysts expect President Donald Trump to convince China to put pressure on Iran to end the conflict in the Middle East. In the Philippines, police said today that they detained a person in connection with gunfire the previous night inside the Senate, where a lawmaker wanted by the International Criminal Court took refuge. It was not immediately clear how many suspects were involved in the shooting, with Philippine authorities saying investigation was ongoing. British Prime Minister Keir Starmer has warned his ministers and MPs that a Labour leadership contest could result in chaos amid speculation that Health Secretary Wes Steertings is plotting to challenge him imminently. Premier Starmer is battling to keep his job after four ministers quit and dozens of Labour MPs urged him to resign after last week's heavy losses in local elections across England and elections in Scotland and Wales. The Health Secretary would need the support of 81 MPs to trigger a leadership contest under the Labour Party's rules. Russia today attacked the Ukrainian capital Kiev with drones and missiles, injuring at least four people and damaging several buildings, including one which partially collapsed, with residents likely trapped under rubble. Nine people were being treated in hospital and two others received outpatient treatment. There were also reports of damage to buildings throughout the capital, including debris that struck two buildings in a northern suburb, sparking a fire in a 12-story block of flats. Ukraine's Air Force stated that Russian drones remained outside more than 4 hours after it had been imposed in Kiev and other regions in central and eastern Ukraine. Almost 90 people were killed in a violent storm that pounded India's most populous state of Uttar Pradesh with rain and hail. A state official said that some deaths were caused by falling trees and the walls of homes without giving immediate details of rescue efforts. Cuba's energy minister has said that the country has completely run out of diesel and fuel oil and that the energy system was in a critical state. Meanwhile, scattered protests broke out in multiple neighborhoods in the capital Havana last evening against frequent power cuts despite a strong police presence. Cuba normally relies on Venezuela and Mexico to supply oil to its refinery system. However, the two countries have largely cut off supplies since U.S. President Donald Trump threatened tariffs on countries that send fuel to Cuba. Turning now to the business news, Asian markets were mixed today as investors weighed a high-stakes U.S.-China summit and persistent inflation concerns, which tempered optimism, fueled by high records on Wall Street. The MSCI index was up 0.3%, while Japan's Nikkei hit a new all-time peak. In the foreign exchange market, the U.S. dollar held on its gain as investors anticipated the Federal Reserve's next rate move. The yen was last at 157.88.

per US dollar. The euro bought $1.17, near its lowest in a week, and the sterling pound was at $1.35. Meanwhile, oil prices remained well above the pre-war levels, fanning inflation worries worldwide. Brent crude futures were slightly higher at $105.89 a barrel, while US West Texas Intermediate futures fetched $101.33 per barrel. And now with the latest in sport. President of the Asian Football Confederation, AFC, Sheikh Salman bin Ibrahim Al Khalifa, on Wednesday congratulated the Kuwait Sports Club on its win of the AFC Challenge League trophy. And in more local sports news, Kuwait also secured 2 silver and 6 bronze medals yesterday on the second day of the 4th GCC Games Doha 2026, which last until May 22nd in the Qatari capital, Doha. Turning now to the weather conditions here in Kuwait, it is expected to be hot during the day with light to moderate freshening at times, a northwesterly wind at speeds of 10 to 42 kilometers per hour, and a chance for rising dust over open areas. The maximum expected temperature for today is 41 degrees Celsius, and the minimum was 26. Right now, it's 33 degrees Celsius. That brings us to the end. Join us again at 12 for more news. Thank you for tuning in.

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let's get the party started. See you at the bar, you was hardly talking. That's when I knew that your heart was scarring. Friends to lovers need a part to star in. Like, wait, babe, let me

Good afternoon, ladies and gentlemen, and welcome to the 12 o'clock news brief. I am Adla Djimore. Starting with the latest in local news, Kuwait today marks the 63rd anniversary of joining the United Nations, a milestone reflecting the country's active role in international peace, security, and humanitarian action. Kuwait joined the UN on May 14th of 1963, becoming the organization's 111th member. Since then, it has worked to support international peace, dialogue, and cooperation, guided by balanced diplomacy and national principles. The occasion highlights Kuwait's humanitarian and diplomatic record and its role in supporting human rights and mediating regional and international disputes. Meanwhile, several Kuwaiti charities signed cooperation agreements with UN agencies, while humanitarian projects were implemented in Sudan and Gaza in partnership with UNICEF and the World Food Programme. These efforts affirm that Kuwait's UN membership remains an ongoing commitment to international cooperation, peace development, and humanitarian action. Moving to the occupied Palestinian territories, Israeli occupiers launched attacks on several Palestinian villages across the occupied West Bank, injuring Palestinians, including a child and a foreign activist, and setting fire to land. In Al-Mughayr village northeast of Ramallah, settlers set fire to land in the village, plain as Israeli occupation forces stormed the area simultaneously. Meanwhile, Israeli occupation forces fired stun grenades and tear gas at Palestinians who gathered to confront the settlers and extinguish the fire. 22 people, including 8 children, have been killed in Israeli occupation airstrikes in southern Lebanon. 8 people died when drones targeted 3 vehicles on the coastal highway in the Berja, Jiyeh, and Saadiyat areas. 4 others were killed in strikes on cars further south. The Israeli occupation forces also told residents of 9 towns and villages in the south to evacuate. In international developments, Russia targeted Ukraine's capital with a mass drone and missile attack earlier today morning that killed at least 1 and injured 33 people. Ukraine's Air Force said that its air defenses shot down or jammed 693 targets overnight, including 41 missiles and 652 drones of various types across the country. The Air Force said that 15 missiles and 23 drones scored direct hits across 24 locations. Debris from downed drones fell across an additional 18 locations. In other news, scattered protests broke out in multiple neighborhoods in Cuba's capital, Havana, with hundreds of residents banging pots against frequent power cuts despite a strong police presence. Blackouts have increased dramatically this week, with many districts of Havana without light for 20 to 22 hours a day, heightening tensions in a city already exhausted by food, fuel, and medicine shortages. Cuba has installed 1,300 megawatts of solar power over the past 2 years, but much of that capacity is lost to grid instability amid the fuel shortages, reducing efficiency and output. And finally, almost 90 people were killed in a violent storm that battered India's most populous state, Uttar Pradesh, with rain and hail. Storms are common in the northern state during the hot season from March to June, before the monsoon rains bring respite. Adverse weather conditions since Wednesday led to the deaths of 89 people, 53 people injured, and 87 houses damaged, 114 livestock killed in the state due to the storms, rain, hail, and lightning. Last in weather updates, today the weather is hot with light to moderate freshening at times, northwesterly winds to light variable winds with speeds of 10 to 42 kilometers per hour, with a chance for rising dust over open areas and some scattered clouds will appear. The maximum temperature expected for today is 41 degrees Celsius, and the minimum temperature expected is 26 degrees Celsius, and it's currently 38 degrees Celsius here in Kuwait City. Dear listeners, that was all the news for now. Thank you for joining, and goodbye.

my God, how uplifting and inspiring you've been for me for all this time. And I love you, and no one is freaking fun here or smarter.

like 100 people on this track, right? But it's Fat Man Scoop there with Be Faithful kicking off the show today. Hello, hello, everyone, and welcome along to the Drive Back with me, Mo. Hoping everyone is having a

fantastic Thursday. It's Thursday today, as you can feel. It is the official start to your weekend. Right now, we've got some great throwbacks coming your way. Strictly R&B and hip-hop from yesteryear, you know, old school stuff. Some fun ones. We've got a bit of TLC, got some Nelly, Fat Joe, a bit of Mark Morrison, Mariah, Usher, and loads more coming your way. But before we do all of that, plus the TDB headlines and news coming up later, let's see days around the world and birthdays. Today is May 14th, 2026. If it's your birthday, happy birthday and many happy returns. You're sharing it with a lot of cool people. First one is George Lucas, you know, Star Wars, Indiana Jones franchise. Because of him, he's 82 years old. Robert Zemeckis as well, director of Back to the Future at 74. Tim Roth is 65. Kate Blanchett is 57. Sofia Coppola is 55. Natalie Appleton 53. Amber Tamblyn 43. Mark Zuckerberg 42. Not as cool. 42. Oliver's is 42 as well, and Miranda Cosgrove, iCarly, is 33 years old. Special events are happening around the world. Today is Buttermilk Biscuit Day. It is also Decency Day, Dance Like a Chicken Day, all right? It is also Dylan Thomas Day, Kindred Spirits Day, Operating Room Nurse Day, and Shades Day as well. All right, we're going to take a quick break and we'll be back in a few moments. Some TDB headlines and news, so don't go anywhere.

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1: All right, and we are back from TDB Headlines News. Now, according to a study, women who exercise while trying to quit smoking are twice as likely to kick the habit as smokers who don't work out. Now, the average woman gets just 25 minutes of fresh air daily, speaking of. Also, a study found that diet and exercise are proven to be equally effective at losing weight. Surprise, surprise. I don't know why this study continues, obviously. Also, researchers estimate that in just the past 250 years, nearly 600 plant species have gone extinct. Now, Earth is far more magnetic than scientists previously thought. Also, according to a study, you will eat less if you look at artwork that features skinny people. Also, a study found that sitting near the window in airplanes exposes you to fewer germs. Also, there could be active volcanoes on Mars. More about that later. Researchers say reading to infants increases their brain's ability to process language skills when they eventually head to school. And do you eat from the time you get home until you go to bed, then get up during the night to eat, then you probably suffer from night eating syndrome. Look that up, all right? Or we might tell you later as well. Now, take a minute and count up all your friends, not just the, you know, the close ones or the ones you've seen recently, but every single person on this earth that you consider a friend. So, you got a number in your head? Make sure you do. All right, good. Now cut that in half. Researchers say this smaller number may actually be more accurate. As it turns out, we can be pretty terrible at knowing who our friends are. Now, a study in the Journal of PLOS1 made the case that as many as half the people we consider our friends don't really feel the same way. Yeah, it's a bit sad news today, but it's the truth. Now, across a test group of 84 people, researchers documented 1,353 cases of friendship, and in 94% of them,

to actually make an effort, you know, if you really, really like this friendship, or just end it right there. All right, we're going to take a quick break. We'll be back in a few moments with some more TV headlines and news, so don't go anywhere.

is a straight banger. That's a legendary Michael Jackson there with You Rock My World. All right, and we are back playing a little throwbacks today. Some good tunes coming your way. It's one after the other, all right? Back-to-back bangers, all right? That's what we're doing today. Also, some TTB headlines and news coming your way as well. Now, when something goes wrong, most people either dwell on it, all right, or kind of like paper over it, you know, with forced positivity, you know, those people. There's also a third option, all right? So it's a back and forth mental game that holds both the bad news and the silver lining as equally true. And it's called Unfortunately, Fortunately. And the structure is what makes it stick. So here's what works and where it comes from. So therapists use this technique to deliberately generate an alternative interpretation of an event, which shifts the emotional response to it. Right, so this is what you do. You basically hold two truths at once. So, for example, unfortunately, I didn't get the job, stays intact, all right? Fortunately, I have time to pursue something better. You know, it gets added alongside it. So two truths next to each other. So this mindset borrows from improv, all right? So acting. So the yes and rule of improv theatre requires you to accept what's offered and then build on it. So as opposed to yes, but, which is often followed by something more negative. So this mindset prevents two failure modes. So staying too long on the unfortunately is rumination, all right? It just keeps stuck in your head. So this structure won't let you do either. So a few practical notes. It works better out loud. So instead of it, you know, you write it down. So saying it out loud, or even in your head, you know, just write it in your head, because saying it forces you to commit to a specific reframe, and it basically tends to fail on fresh acute pain. So when something just happened, jumping to fortunately feels fake, right? So save it for when you have, you know, kind of like a beat for the small daily frustrations where you're feeling the buildup of it. So that's the point of it. All right. So that's hopefully can help you guys out. It's not really being, you know, that positive, but it's something. Try it out. All right. We're going to take a quick break. We'll be back in a few moments. Don't go anywhere.

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2: All right, and we are back with some science and tech news. Now, an independent analysis by astronomer Bill Gray indicates that a spent SpaceX Falcon 9 rocket stage will crash into the moon on August 5th. Now, the impact is expected to occur near Einstein Crater, right around the dividing line between the side we can see from Earth, so near that side, and the side we normally cannot see, which is the far side. So this rocket stage belonged to the 2025 O10D rocket, which launched in January of 2025, carrying two private lunar landers, which is Blue Ghost Mission 1 and the Hakuto R Mission 2. Now, while many second stages eventually fall back to Earth or enter solar orbits, this one remained in a chaotic 26-day orbit influenced by the gravity of the Earth, Moon, and Sun. Now, the rocket is predicted to hit the lunar surface at 7 times the speed of sound, likely creating a fresh crater as well. All right, we're going to take a quick break and we'll be back in a few. Don't go anywhere.

Another great one. Bit of Usher there with You Remind Me. All right, and we are back. Got some TDB headlines and news, but this one's specifically tailor-made for Faisal. So Faisal, this one's for you. Let me tell you something. You might need to book a flight to Japan. I'll tell you why. A Japanese company, Ota Seike, is experiencing a surge in orders for its robot wolves. They're really cool. Following a significant increase in fatal bear attacks across Japan. And they've been experiencing this like quite a lot. I've been mentioning it on the show a lot. So the animatronic device known as Monster Wolf features red LED eyes, growls and howls, and are designed to deter wild animals from encroaching on human spaces. Now, the president of the company says production is constrained with a wait time of 2 to 3 months for new customers. So you have to, you know, basically order it now to get it in, you know, by October or something. So that is really cool. Just for fun, just to have it as for fun. More wolf news. A wolf kept as a pet in North Macedonia was discovered wandering in the capital and has been relocated to the city zoo. Now, the animal was spotted wearing a collar and a chain in a neighborhood and is currently under quarantine and being assessed before being integrated into the zoo facilities. See, this is what we mean by I don't think you can tame wolves. It's not a good idea. Has anyone called to see if the owner is okay, because he might have been attacked by this wolf and he just wandered off? They are not meant to be, you know, tamed at all. They should be out in the wild. I don't think even keeping them in a zoo makes any sense whatsoever. Anyway, they're still cool animals. All right, we're going to take a quick break and we'll be back in a few moments. Don't go anywhere. We're playing back-to-back throwbacks today. Coming up next, a bit of MC Lyte with Cold Rocker Party.

0: There you go, a bit of CNC Music Factory there with Do You Want to Get Funky? All right, now unfortunately it's the end of the show. We are done for the day, but don't worry, we'll be back same time, same place on Sunday. Sunday, once again, we've got Rewind, so we're taking you back again. Maybe a bit of 80s, maybe some 70s disco, you never know. Gonna see how the mood applies to that time. In the meantime, thank you for tuning in, everyone. Have a beautiful rest of the day. Have a great weekend as well. We're gonna leave you with a bit of Jazzy Jeff and the Fresh Prince, of course, with Summertime. And bye-bye for now.
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Good afternoon and welcome to this hour's news bulletin coming to you from Radio Kuwait. I am Mazal Ansari. In local news, His Highness the Emir Sheikh Mish'al Al-Ahmed Al-Jaber Al-Sabah, may Allah protect and bless him, sent a cable of congratulations today to the President of the United Arab Emirates, His Highness Sheikh Mohammed bin Zayed Al Nahyan, on the occasion of the fourth anniversary of his assumption of power. His Highness the Emir praised the UAE's continued developments and achievements under His Highness Sheikh Mohammed's leadership, affirming the strong historic ties between Kuwait and the UAE and the shared commitment to further strengthen bilateral cooperation. His Highness the Emir wished His Highness Sheikh Mohammed bin Zayed continued good health and for the United Arab Emirates and its people further progress and prosperity. His Highness the Crown Prince Sheikh Sabah Khalid Al-Hamad Al-Sabah, may Allah protect him, also sent a cable of congratulations today to the President of the UAE, His Highness Sheikh Mohammed bin Zayed Al Nahyan, on the occasion of the fourth anniversary of his assumption of power. His Highness the Crown Prince praised the UAE's continued rapid developments and progress under His Highness Sheikh Mohammed's wise leadership, wishing him continued good health and for the UAE and its people, further progress and prosperity. And His Highness Sheikh Ahmed Abdullah Al-Ahmed Al-Sabah, the Prime Minister, may Allah protect him, sent a similar cable of congratulations today to His Highness, the President of the United Arab Emirates, Sheikh Mohammed bin Zayed Al Nahyan, on the occasion of his assumption of power. Also in local news, His Highness the Emir Sheikh Mish'al Al-Ahmed Al-Jaber Al-Sabah, may Allah protect and bless him, sent a cable of congratulations today to His Excellency President Santiago Pena of the Republic of Paraguay on the occasion of his country's Independence Day. In the cable, His Highness the Emir expressed his sincere congratulations and best wishes to President Pena for continued good health and happiness and for Paraguay and its people, further progress and prosperity. His Highness the Crown Prince Sheikh Sabah Khalid Al-Hamad Al-Sabah, may Allah protect him, also sent a cable of congratulations today to His Excellency President Santiago Pena of the Republic of Paraguay on the occasion of his country's Independence Day. In the cable, His Highness the Crown Prince expressed his sincere congratulations and best wishes to the President of Paraguay for continued good health and success, and for the Republic of Paraguay and its people, further progress and prosperity. And His Highness Sheikh Ahmed Abdullah Al-Ahmed Al-Sabah, the Prime Minister, may Allah protect him, sent a similar cable of congratulations today to His Excellency President Santiago Pena of the Republic of Paraguay on the occasion of his country's Independence Day.

0: The representative of His Highness the Emir, Sheikh Mish'al al-Ahmad al-Jaber al-Sabah, may Allah protect and bless him. His Highness Sheikh Ahmed Abdullah al-Ahmad al-Sabah, the Prime Minister, may Allah protect him, left the country today heading for Greece on an official visit as head of a Kuwaiti delegation participating in the first European Gulf Geopolitical and Investment Summit. The summit aims to strengthen political and economic cooperation between the Gulf Cooperation Council, GCC, states and European partners, in addition to discussing shared strategic interests and investment opportunities. His Highness the Prime Minister was seen off at Kuwait International Airport by the First Deputy Prime Minister and Minister of Interior, Sheikh Fahd Yusuf Saud al-Sabah, the Deputy Prime Minister and Minister of State for Cabinet Affairs, Sherida Abdullah al-Mawshirji, the Minister of Defense, Sheikh Abdullah Ali Abdullah al-Salam al-Sabah, along with other senior state officials. The National Emergency Management Team, entrusted in establishing the National Crisis and Disaster Management Center, AMAN, held a coordination meeting via video conference with the Omani National Committee for Emergency Management. The meeting comes as part of efforts to enhance bilateral cooperation and exchange expertise in the fields of crisis management, disaster response, and emergency preparedness. Both sides reaffirmed their commitment to strengthening cooperation, exchanging visits and expertise, and further developing systems in crisis and emergency management to the benefit of both countries. The meeting also explored future joint initiatives aimed at enhancing institutional capabilities in disaster and crisis management in line with the rapidly evolving geopolitical challenges. Continuing with local news, on this day, May 14th of every year, the state of Kuwait marks a defining moment in its modern history. Its accession to the United Nations back in 1963 and becoming the 111th member of the international community. In the following report, we highlight more than six decades of partnership between Kuwait and the United Nations and Kuwait's unwavering humanitarian and diplomatic role on the international stage. Stay tuned for the report.
1: On May 14th of each year, the state of Kuwait commemorates a significant milestone in its diplomatic history, the anniversary of its accession to the United Nations in 1963, becoming the organization's 111th member state. The Security Council, at its 1,034th meeting, held on the 7th of May 1963, unanimously decided to recommend to the General Assembly that Kuwait be admitted to membership to the United Nations. Following this recommendation, the General Assembly at its fourth special session in its 1,203rd plenary meeting on 14th of May 1963 adopted Resolution Number 1872, admitting the State of Kuwait to membership to the United Nations. His Highness the late Emir Sheikh Sabah al-Ahmad al-Jaber al-Sabah, serving as Foreign Minister at the time, addressed the General Assembly at its fourth special session. The flag-raising ceremony of the State of Kuwait at the United Nations headquarters took place on the 15th of May, 1963. On this day, the State of Kuwait officially joined the United Nations, marking the beginning of the new chapter in its international presence and reinforcing its position as a nation that believes in collective action and cooperation among countries in pursuit of peace, stability, and development. Since its accession, Kuwait has played an active role within the international organization through its support for peacekeeping efforts, participating in development initiatives, and continued backing of various UN agencies and programs. Kuwait's name has also become closely associated with international humanitarian work, emerging as a key supporter of people affected by crises and disasters around the world. This role has strengthened Kuwait's standing as a trusted partner of the United Nations in humanitarian and relief efforts. The relationship between Kuwait and the UN has witnessed several important milestones, including the international support Kuwait received during the liberation period in 1991, when the United Nations reaffirmed its firm position in support of Kuwait's sovereignty and territorial integrity. Over the decades, Kuwait has hosted numerous international initiatives

0: and conferences in cooperation with the United Nations, in addition to accommodating several UN offices and agencies. Although a small country, the state of Kuwait has multilateral depth, knowledge and experience stemming from its membership in various regional and international organizations, most notably the Gulf Cooperation Council of Arab States, the League of Arab States, the Organization of Islamic Cooperation, the Group of 77 plus China, and the Non-Aligned Movement. Its multilateral diplomacy dealing via these numerous diverse organizations have given the state of Kuwait experience in mediating between parties, as well as fostering partnership in the midst of the multi-layered regional and international challenges that have threatened regional and international peace and security. As Kuwait marks this anniversary, the country reaffirms its commitment to the principles of the United Nations Charter and its continued role in supporting peace, development, and international cooperation through a diplomatic approach based on dialogue, balance, and the promotion of regional and international stability.
1: The United Nations Resident Coordinator in Kuwait, Ghada Al-Tahir, said that Kuwait's foreign policy commitments represents a unique model of firm diplomatic principles, rooted in positive neutrality, a concept established by Kuwait's wise leadership over the past decades. On the occasion of the 63rd anniversary of Kuwait's accession to the United Nations, Al-Tahir said that Kuwait has emerged as a key player in modern diplomacy through hosting peace negotiations, mediating disputes, and contributing to global humanitarian efforts. Al-Tahir concluded by expressing her deep appreciation to the Kuwaiti leadership and frontline personnel in the security, diplomatic, civilian, and humanitarian sectors, adding that Kuwait today stands among the UN's most reliable and influential partners and represents a genuine model of multilateralism rooted in international law and shared human values. Also in local news, the Ministry of Foreign Affairs expressed its deep appreciation for the long-standing historical ties with the United Nations, highlighting a partnership built on humanitarian work, mediation efforts, peaceful conflict resolution, peace building, and sustainable development. In a statement marking the 63rd anniversary of Kuwait's accession to the United Nations on May 14, 1963, the ministry said that Kuwait has remained committed since joining the organization to supporting all UN efforts aimed at promoting international peace and security. The ministry reaffirmed Kuwait's steadfast support for the UN and its agencies and its firm commitment to the principles and purposes enshrined in the UN Charter, stressing its belief in the organization's central role in strengthening international peace and security and enhancing cooperation among the world's nations. Turning to business news, the Kuwait Stock Exchange, KSE, ended the day's trading today in the red, with the Premier Market Index losing 4.79 points, the Main Market Index dropping 82.17 points, and the All Share Index ending 17.61 points lower. Trade volume today stood at 129.4 million shares, valued at 48.4 million Kuwaiti dinars through 10,603 transactions. In sports news, in Ohio, USA, Argentine star Lionel Messi scored his 10th and 11th goals and had an assist, while German Bertarami scored the go-ahead goal in the 84th minute as Inter Miami took advantage of two defensive blunders in a 5-3 victory over hosts Cincinnati in the 13th round of the United States Major League Soccer MLS. And finally, this hour, the local weather forecast for the rest of the day today calls for relatively hot summer temperatures and sunny, with temperatures reaching around a maximum of 38 degrees Celsius during the afternoon. Skies today are expected to remain clear throughout the day with no chances for rain. Humidity levels are relatively low at

24%, while moderate winds will be blowing at 23 kilometers per hour and may provide slight relief from the heat. During the evening and later tonight, temperatures will gradually drop to the high 20s with a minimum expected of 27 degrees Celsius. It is currently 36 degrees Celsius in Kuwait City. That's all the news this hour. 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

A very good evening and welcome to this hour's news bulletin coming to you from Radio Kuwait. I am Mazen Lansari. In local news, His Highness the Emir Sheikh Mish'al Al-Ahmad Al-Jaber Al-Sabah, may Allah protect and bless him, sent a cable of congratulations today to the President of the United Arab Emirates, His Highness Sheikh Mohammed bin Zayed Al Nahyan, on the occasion of the fourth anniversary of his assumption of power. His Highness the Emir praised the UAE's continued developments and achievements under His Highness Sheikh Mohammed's wise leadership, affirming the strong historic ties between Kuwait and the UAE and the shared commitment to further strengthen bilateral cooperation. His Highness the Emir wished His Highness Sheikh Mohammed bin Zayed continued good health and for the UAE and its people further progress and prosperity. His Highness the Crown Prince Sheikh Sabah Khalid Al-Hamad Al-Sabah, may Allah protect him, also sent a cable of congratulations today to the President of the UAE, His Highness Sheikh Mohammed bin Zayed Al Nahyan, on the occasion of the fourth anniversary of his assumption of power. His Highness the Crown Prince praised the UAE's continued rapid developments and progress under His Highness Sheikh Mohammed's wise leadership, wishing him continued good health and for the UAE and its people further progress and prosperity. And His Highness Sheikh Ahmed Abdullah Al-Ahmad Al-Sabah, the Prime Minister, may Allah protect him, sent a similar cable of congratulations today to His Highness the President of the UAE, Sheikh Mohammed bin Zayed Al Nahyan, on the occasion of the fourth anniversary of his assumption of power. His Highness the Emir Sheikh Mish'al Al-Ahmad Al-Jaber Al-Sabah, may Allah protect and bless him, sent a cable of congratulations today to His Excellency President Santiago Pena of the Republic of Paraguay on the occasion of his country's Independence Day. In the cable, His Highness the Emir expressed his sincere congratulations and best wishes to President Pena for continued good health and happiness, and for Paraguay and its people further progress and prosperity. His Highness the Crown Prince Sheikh Sabah Khalid Al-Hamad Al-Sabah, may Allah protect him, also sent a cable of congratulations today to His Excellency President Santiago Pena of the Republic of Paraguay on the occasion of his country's Independence Day. In the cable, His Highness the Crown Prince expressed his sincere congratulations and best wishes to the President of Paraguay and for continued good health and success for the Republic of Paraguay and its people with continued progress and prosperity. And His Highness Sheikh Ahmed Abdullah Al-Ahmad Al-Sabah, the Prime Minister, may Allah protect him, sent a similar cable of congratulations today to His Excellency President Santiago Pena of the Republic of Paraguay on the occasion of his country's Independence Day. His Highness the Emir Sheikh Mish'al Al-Ahmad Al-Jaber Al-Sabah, may Allah protect and bless him, sent a written message to His Majesty King Felipe VI of the Kingdom of Spain, emphasizing the deep-rooted historical ties between the two countries and their peoples and means to strengthen and develop these relations in the future. The letter also highlighted the current developments in the region. The Ministry of Foreign Affairs stated in a press statement that the Foreign Minister, Sheikh Jarrah Jaber Al-Ahmad Al-Sabah, delivered the message to the Minister of Foreign Affairs, European Union and Cooperation of the Kingdom of Spain, José Manuel Alvarez, during their meeting today in Madrid as part of the minister's official visit to the Spanish capital. During the meeting, the two officials discussed means to enhance bilateral cooperation between the two friendly countries in various fields, including the latest developments on the regional and international scenes. His Highness the Emir Sheikh Mish'al Al-Ahmad Al-Jaber Al-Sabah, may Allah protect and bless him, sent a cable of congratulations to the chairman of Kuwait Sports Club, Khalid Al-Ghanem, congratulating him on the club's Asian Football Conference AFC League Football Trophy after defeating Cambodia's PKR Zvering Football Club 4-3 in the final held yesterday at the Jaber Al-Ahmad International Stadium.
His Highness the Emir lauded the significant and distinguished sports achievement by Kuwait Sports Club, wishing them continued success at both the regional and international levels. His Highness the Crown Prince Sheikh Sabah Khalid Al-Hamad Al-Sabah, may Allah protect him, also sent a cable of congratulations to the chairman of Kuwait Sports Club, Khalid Al-Ghanem, on winning the AFC League Football Trophy after beating Cambodia's PKR Svay Ring Football Club 4-3 in the final held at the Jaber Al-Ahmed International Stadium yesterday. In his cable, His Highness the Crown Prince extolled this important sports achievement and lauded the technical skills displayed by the team, wishing them continued achievements and successes at both the regional and international levels. And His Highness Sheikh Ahmed Abdullah Al-Ahmed Al-Sabah, the Prime Minister, may Allah protect him, congratulated the chairman of Kuwait Sports Club, Khalid Al-Ghanem, on the club's win.

0: the final game of the AFC Football League trophy. The representative of His Highness the Emir, Sheikh Mish'al Al-Ahmed Al-Jabr Al-Sabah, may Allah protect and bless him, His Highness Sheikh Ahmed Abdullah Al-Ahmed Al-Sabah, the Prime Minister, may Allah protect him, left the country today heading for Greece on an official visit as head of a Kuwaiti delegation participating in the first European Gulf Geopolitical and Investment Summit. The summit aims to strengthen political and economic cooperation between the Gulf Cooperation Council, GCC states, and European partners, in addition to discussing shared strategic interests and investment opportunities. His Highness the Prime Minister was seen off at Kuwait International Airport by the First Deputy Prime Minister and Minister of Interior, Sheikh Fahd Yusuf Saud al-Sabah, the Deputy Prime Minister and Minister of State for Cabinet Affairs, Shirida Abdullah al-Mawshirji, the Minister of Defense, Sheikh Abdullah Ali Abdullah al-Salam al-Sabah, along with other senior state officials. On this day, May 14th of every year, the state of Kuwait marks a defining moment in its history, in its modern history, its accession to the United Nations back in 1963, and becoming the 111th member of the international community. In the following report, we highlight more than six decades of partnership between Kuwait and the United Nations and Kuwait's unwavering humanitarian and diplomatic role on the international stage. Stay tuned for the report.
1: On May 14th of each year, the state of Kuwait commemorates a significant milestone in its diplomatic history, the anniversary of its accession to the United Nations in 1963. Becoming the organization's 111th member state. The Security Council at its 1,034th meeting, held on the 7th of May 1963, unanimously decided to recommend to the General Assembly that Kuwait be admitted to membership to the United Nations. Following this recommendation, the General Assembly at its fourth special session, in its 1,203rd plenary meeting on 14th of May 1963, adopted Resolution Number 1872, admitting the State of Kuwait to membership to the United Nations. His Highness the late Emir Sheikh Sabah Al-Ahmed Al-Jabr Al-Sabah, serving as Foreign Minister at the time, addressed the General Assembly at its fourth special session. The flag-raising ceremony of the State of Kuwait at the United Nations headquarters took place on the 15th of May, 1963. On this day, the State of Kuwait officially joined the United Nations, marking the beginning of the new chapter in its international presence and reinforcing its position as a nation that believes in collective action and cooperation among countries in pursuit of peace, stability, and development. Since its accession, Kuwait has played an active role within the international organization through its support for peacekeeping efforts, participating in development initiatives, and continued backing of various UN agencies and programs. Kuwait's name has also become closely associated with international humanitarian work, emerging as a key supporter of people affected by crises and disasters around the world. This role has strengthened Kuwait's standing as a trusted partner of the United Nations in humanitarian and relief efforts. The relationship between Kuwait and the UN has witnessed several important milestones, including the international support Kuwait received during the liberation period in 1991, when the United Nations reaffirmed its firm position in support of Kuwait's sovereignty and territorial integrity. Over the decades, Kuwait has hosted numerous international initiatives and conferences in cooperation with the United Nations, in addition to accommodating several UN offices and agencies. Although a small country, the state of Kuwait has multilateral depth, knowledge, and experience stemming from its membership in various regional and international organizations, most notably the Gulf Cooperation Council of Arab States, the League of Arab States, the Organization of Islamic Cooperation, the Group of 77 plus China, and the Non-Aligned Movement. Its multilateral diplomacy dealing via these numerous diverse organizations have given the state of Kuwait experience in mediating between parties, as well as fostering partnership in the midst of the multi-layered regional and international challenges that have threatened regional and international peace and security. As Kuwait marks this anniversary,

0: the country reaffirms its commitment to the principles of the United Nations Charter and its continued role in supporting peace, development, and international cooperation through a diplomatic approach based on dialogue, balance, and the promotion of regional and international stability.
1: Welcome back. Turning now to regional news, the Arab League called today for ending what it described as the historical injustices committed against the Palestinian people, with an objective that leads to the establishment of a Palestinian state with East Jerusalem as its capital. In a statement issued on the 78th anniversary of the Nakba, the Arab League said the occasion marks a deep wound in the global conscience, recalling events 78 years ago that resulted in the killing of more than 15,000 Palestinian civilians, the destruction of 531 villages and towns in Palestine, and the displacement of more than 957,000 Palestinian civilians. Furthermore, the Arab League called for renewed international efforts to achieve a just and comprehensive peace based on the two-state solution, the relevant UN resolutions, and the Arab Peace Initiative. And finally, this hour, the local weather forecast for the rest of this evening calls for relatively warm temperatures and mostly sunny skies. Humidity levels this evening are relatively low at about 24%, with light to moderate northwesterly winds prevailing. Temperatures this evening will gradually drop, with a minimum expected of 28 degrees Celsius. The current temperature in Kuwait City is 38 degrees Celsius. That's all the news this hour. Mazen Lansari, Radio Kuwait.

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Good evening, ladies and gentlemen, and welcome to this hour's main news bulletin. I'm Nasser Al-Husseinan. Top of the local news, His Highness the Emir, Sheikh Mish'al Al-Ahmed Al-Jaber Al-Sabah, may Allah protect and bless him, sent a cable of congratulations to His Highness Sheikh Mohammed bin Zayed Al Nahyan, President of the United Arab Emirates, expressing his sincere congratulations on the fourth anniversary of His Highness's accession to power. In the cable, His Highness the Emir praised the remarkable progress and continuous developmental achievements witnessed by the country under His Highness's wise leadership. His Highness also expressed his deep pride in the fraternal and historical relations that bind the State of Kuwait and the United Arab Emirates, affirming their shared and unwavering commitment to strengthening these ties and elevating the existing cooperation between them across all fields. His Highness prayed to Allah Almighty to grant His Highness continued good health and well-being, and to bestow upon the United Arab Emirates and its people further progress and prosperity under His Highness's wise leadership. His Highness the Crown Prince, Sheikh Sabah Khalid Al-Hamad Sabah, may Allah protect him, sent a cable of congratulations to His Highness Sheikh Mohammed bin Zayed Al Nahyan, President of the United Arab Emirates, expressing his sincere congratulations on the fourth anniversary of His Highness's accession to power. His Highness the Crown Prince praised the comprehensive developmental and civilizational progress witnessed by the United Arab Emirates under His Highness's wise leadership. His Highness prayed to Allah Almighty to grant His Highness continued good health and well-being, and to grant the United Arab Emirates and its noble people further progress and prosperity under His Highness's wise leadership. His Highness Sheikh Ahmed Abdullah Al-Ahmed Sabah, the Prime Minister, may Allah protect him, sent a cable of congratulations to His Highness Sheikh Mohammed bin Zayed Al Nahyan, President of the United Arab Emirates, on the occasion of the fourth anniversary of His Highness's accession to power. His Highness the Emir Sheikh Mish'al Al-Ahmed Al-Jaber Al-Sabah, may Allah protect and bless him, sent a cable of congratulations to His Excellency President Santiago Peña of the Republic of Paraguay, expressing his sincere congratulations on the anniversary of his country's Independence Day. His Highness the Emir wished His Excellency continued good health and well-being, and the Republic of Paraguay and its friendly people further progress and prosperity. His Highness the Crown Prince, Sheikh Sabah Khalid Al-Hamad Sabah, may Allah protect him, sent a cable of congratulations to His Excellency President Santiago Peña of the Republic of Paraguay, expressing his sincere congratulations on the anniversary of his country's Independence Day. His Highness the Crown Prince wished His Excellency continued health and well-being, and the Republic of Paraguay and its friendly people further progress and prosperity. His Highness Sheikh Ahmed Abdullah Al-Ahmed Sabah, the Prime Minister, may Allah protect him, sent a

Cable of congratulations to His Excellency President Santiago Peña of the Republic of Paraguay, expressing his sincere congratulations on the anniversary of his country's Independence Day. His Highness the Emir Sheikh Mish'al al-Ahmed al-Jaber al-Sabah, may Allah protect and bless him, sent a cable of congratulations to the chairman of the Board of Directors of Kuwait Sports Club, Khalid Ali al-Ghanem, following the team's victory in the final match of the AFC Challenge Cup, which was held at Jaber al-Ahmed International Stadium last night between Kuwait Sports Club and the Cambodia's Sevai Rieng FC. His Highness the Emir praised this sporting achievement and the outstanding performance of the Kuwaiti Sports Club team. His Highness the Emir wished everyone at the club continued success in contributing to raising the level of Kuwaiti sports and achieving further accomplishments at both the regional and international levels. His Highness the Crown Prince, Sheikh Sabah Khalid Al-Hamad Sabah, may Allah protect him, sent a cable of congratulations to the chairman of the Board of Directors of Kuwait Sports Club, Khalid Ali Al-Ghanem, following the team's victory in the final match of the AFC Challenge Cup, which was held at Jaber Al-Ahmed International Stadium last night, between Kuwait Sports Club and Cambodia's Sevai Rieng FC. His Highness Sheikh Ahmed Abdullah Al-Ahmed Sabah, the Prime Minister, may Allah protect him, sent a cable of congratulations to the Chairman of the Board of Directors of Kuwait Sports Club, Khalid Ali Al-Ghanem, following the team's victory in the final match of the AFC Challenge Cup. His Highness the Emir Sheikh Mish'al al-Ahmed al-Jaber al-Sabah, may Allah protect and bless him, sent a written letter to His Majesty King Felipe VI of the Kingdom of Spain concerning the close historical ties binding the two friendly countries and peoples and the frameworks for strengthening and developing them alongside current developments in the region. The Ministry of Foreign Affairs stated in a press statement that the Minister of Foreign Affairs, Sheikh Jarrah Jaber al-Ahmed al-Sabah, delivered the letter to the Minister of Foreign Affairs, European Union and Cooperation of the Kingdom of Spain, José Manuel Álvarez, during their meeting today as part of the minister's official visit to the Spanish capital, Madrid. During the meeting, they discussed ways to enhance bilateral cooperation between the two friendly countries and in various fields and the latest developments on the regional and international stages. The representative of His Highness the Emir, Sheikh Mish'al al-Ahmed al-Jaber al-Sabah, may Allah protect and bless him, His Highness Sheikh Ahmed Abdullah al-Ahmed al-Sabah, the Prime Minister, may Allah protect him, and his accompanying delegation arrived in the Republic of Greece today to participate in the first European GCC Geopolitical and Investment Summit. Upon arrival, His Highness the Prime Minister was received by the Ambassador of the State of Kuwait to the Republic of Greece, Mohammed Ali Ar-Rumi, and members of the embassy. In a press statement, His Highness the Prime Minister emphasized the necessity of intensifying joint diplomatic efforts to de-escalate tensions in the region, noting that Gulf security and European security are closely interconnected. He pointed to the importance of coordination on international navigation issues and ensuring the flow of global trade through vital waterways. His Highness explained that convening the summit serves as an opportunity to exchange views on current regional and international challenges. He reaffirmed Kuwait's firm approach based on supporting dialogue and diplomacy and enhancing security, stability, and international cooperation to contribute to establishing peace and development in the region and the world. His Highness the Prime Minister stated that Kuwait's participation in the summit stems from its keenness to strengthen bridges of cooperation and strategic partnerships between the GCC countries and the European Union across various political, economic, investments and developmental fields. His Highness further affirmed the State of Kuwait's interest in expanding the horizons of cooperation with European countries to serve a mutual interest and support efforts towards sustainable development, noting the importance of enhancing economic and trade integration, encourage mutual investments, and exchange expertise in vital sectors, particularly in the fields of energy, technology, and artificial intelligence. The representative of His Highness the Emir, Sheikh Mish'al al-Ahmed al-Jaber al-Sabah, may Allah protect and bless him, His Highness Sheikh Ahmed Abdullah al-Ahmed al-Sabah, the Prime Minister, may Allah protect him, along with an accompanying delegation, departed the country today heading for the Republic of Greece to chair the State of Kuwait's delegation participating in the first European Gulf Geopolitical and Investment Summit. Present at His Highness's departure from the airport was First Deputy Prime

Prime Minister and Minister of Interior, Sheikh Fahd Yusuf Saud Al-Sabah, Deputy Prime Minister and Minister of State for Cabinet Affairs, Shirida Al-Mu'ashirji, Minister of Defense, Sheikh Abdullah Ali Abdullah Salam Al-Sabah. Advisor at the Prime Minister's Office, Sheikh Dr. Basil Hamoud Al-Sabah, Acting Head of the Prime Minister's Office, Sheikh Khalid Muhammad Al-Khalid Al-Sabah, as well as a number of senior state officials. The Minister of Social Affairs, Family and Childhood Affairs, Dr. Amthal Al-Huwela, has officially launched the Kuwait Award for Women's Excellence, Status and Empowerment. Under the patronage of His Highness Sheikh Ahmed Abdullah Ahmed Sabah, the Prime Minister, may Allah protect him, coinciding with Kuwaiti Women's Day on March 16th. The initiative supports Kuwait Vision 2035 by promoting women's contribution to sustainable development. Unlike traditional awards, it combines recognition with a requirement for winners to monitor future generations through practical programs. The award will launch first at the Gulf level before expanding internationally across a government, private, and civil society sectors. It also aims to strengthen women's empowerment indicators through a digital platform for initiatives and databases of female talent to support decision makers. A high-level committee will oversee regulations and evaluation standards, while the Ministry of Social Affairs manages implementation. The initiative is intended to showcase Kuwait's progress internationally and reinforce the role of women as key partners in societal developments. Foreign Minister Sheikh Jarrah Jaber Al-Ahmed Sabah received a phone call from Egyptian Foreign Minister Badr Abdel Aati, during which they discussed the latest developments in the area and ongoing efforts to address them, as well as means of supporting regional and global safety and stability. The Ministry of Foreign Affairs expressed its deep pride and appreciation for the close historical relations that bind the state of Kuwait to the United Nations, embodied in an active and continuous partnership in the fields of humanitarian work, mediation efforts, peaceful conflict resolution, peace-building, and sustainable development. In a press statement marking the 63rd anniversary of the State of Kuwait accession to the United Nations on May 14, 1963, the ministry stated that since joining the UN, Kuwait has committed to supporting the organization's noble effort and contribute to strengthening international peace and security. In addition to its rapid response to humanitarian appeals launched by the organization to support countries and peoples affected by disasters and conflicts, the ministry affirmed the State of Kuwait's unwavering support for the United Nations and its firm commitment to the principles of the UN Charter, stemming from its conviction in the pivotal role the UN plays in consolidating international peace and security and promoting cooperation among nations. Moving to regional news, the Israeli occupation settlers attacked the village of Beit Iksa northwest of Jerusalem, assaulting residents and causing one Palestinian to suffer suffocation and severe irritation after being sprayed with pepper gas. The latest incident comes amid a rise in settler violence across the occupied West Bank. U.S. President Donald Trump said that President of People's Republic of China Xi Jinping had offered China's help to open the Strait of Hormuz and pledged not to send military equipment to aid Iran. European Commission President Ursula von der Leyen affirmed that the European Union will continue strengthening its support for Ukraine in the face of Russian attacks, noting that work is underway to finalize a €6 billion drone support package. Von der Leyen said last night Russia launched one of its longest and most relentless drone attacks against Ukraine, adding that it was another night of death and destruction and involved the indiscriminate targeting of civilians. For his part, Ukrainian President Volodymyr Zelensky announced that 5 people were killed in the capital Kyiv as a result of the Russian attacks that took place overnight. Moving to business news, European Union imports of Russian liquefied natural gas hit their highest level in the first quarter since Moscow's 2022 invasion of Ukraine, according to research published on Wednesday. The surge came as nations worldwide scrambled for energy supplies to replace disrupted deliveries during the Middle East war.
and in

Sports News, Manchester United caretaker head coach Michael Carrick has been named on a six-man shortlist for the Premier League's Manager of the Season award. And finally, checking the weather forecast for tonight, rather hot to mild with light to moderate northwesterly winds to light variable wind with a speed of 8 to 35 kilometers an hour. The maximum temperature recorded is 41 degrees Celsius, minimum expected is 25. As for the temperature in Kuwait City right now is 31 degrees Celsius. Well, ladies and gentlemen, this concludes our news bulletin. This was Nasser Al-Husseinan, and goodbye for now.

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we feel great. Well, if that's what you need to do, then I guess. Well, how will it work?

Hello and welcome to this hour's latest news. I'm Farooq Al-Awadhi. Top of the local news, His Highness the Emir Sheikh Mish'al al-Ahmad al-Jaber al-Sabah, may Allah protect and bless him, sent a written letter to His Majesty King Philippe VI of the Kingdom of Spain concerning the close historical ties binding the two friendly countries and peoples, and the frameworks for strengthening and developing them alongside current developments in the region. The Ministry of Foreign Affairs stated in a press statement that the Minister of Foreign Affairs, Sheikh Jarrah Jaber al-Ahmad Sabah, delivered the letter to the Minister of Foreign Affairs, the European Union and Cooperation of the Kingdom of Spain, José Manuel Álvarez, during their meeting today as part of the minister's official visit to the Spanish capital, Madrid. During the meeting, they discussed ways to enhance bilateral cooperation between the two friendly countries in various fields and the latest developments on the regional and international stages. In other news, the representative of His Highness the Emir, Sheikh Mish'al al-Ahmad al-Jaber al-Sabah, may Allah protect and bless him, His Highness Sheikh Ahmed Abdullah al-Ahmad al-Sabah, the Prime Minister, and his accompanying delegation arrived in the Republic of Greece today to participate in the first European GCC Geopolitical and Investment Summit. Upon the arrival, His Highness the Prime Minister was received by the Ambassador of the State of Kuwait to the Republic of Greece, Mohammed Ali Rumi, and members of the embassy. In a press statement, His Highness the Prime Minister emphasized the necessity of intensifying joint diplomatic efforts to de-escalate tensions in the region, noting that Gulf security and European security are closely interconnected. He pointed to the importance of coordination on international navigation issues and ensuring the flow of global trade through vital waterways. His Highness explained that convening the summit serves as an opportunity to exchange views on current regional and international challenges. He reaffirmed Kuwait's firm approach based on supporting dialogue and diplomacy and enhancing security, stability, and international cooperation to contribute to establishing peace and development in the region and the world. His Highness the Prime Minister stated that Kuwait's participation in this summit stems from its keenness to strengthen bridges of cooperation and strategic partnership between the GCC countries and the European Union across various political, economic, investment, and developmental fields. His Highness further affirmed that the State of Kuwait's interest in expanding the horizons of cooperation with European countries is to serve mutual interests and to support efforts towards sustainable development, noting that the importance of enhancing economic and trade integration is encouraging mutual investments and exchanging expertise in vital sectors, particularly in the fields of energy, technology, and artificial intelligence. In more news, the Minister of Foreign Affairs, Sheikh Jarrah Jaber al-Ahmad al-Sabah, received a phone call today from the Egyptian Foreign Minister, Badr al-Abdel'Ati, during which they discussed the latest developments in the area and ongoing efforts to address them, as well as means of supporting regional and global safety and stability. Kuwait's permanent representative to the United Nations and other international organizations in Geneva, Ambassador Nasser Al-Hayyan, affirmed the country's continued commitment to strengthening collective action to confront the existential challenges facing the world. He emphasized that Kuwait will remain a pillar of humanitarian work, a beacon of peace, and a staunch defender of international law. This came in a statement by Ambassador Al-Hayyan marking the 63rd anniversary of Kuwait's accession to the United Nations on May 14, 1963. Al-Hayyan said that the anniversary is a reminder of an exceptional diplomatic journey through which the State of Kuwait has forged a unique model of multilateral international cooperation. In other news, the director of the Book

Affairs and Distribution Department at the National Council for Culture, Arts and Letters in Kuwait, Khalifa Al-Rubah, affirmed that Kuwait's participation in the 35th Doha International Book Fair offers a vital platform to showcase a diverse array of cultural, intellectual and specialized Arab heritage publications. Al-Rubah noted that Kuwait's pavilion consistently draws significant public interest and a high turnout of visitors. This success is attributed to the inclusion of renowned Kuwaiti periodicals and series, such as the World of Knowledge, Al-Arabi Magazine, Global Creativity, World Culture, World of Thought, and Cultural Heritage, all of which reflect the state of Kuwait's cultural identity and its enduring contributions to the Arab intellectual landscape. In other news, the Gulf Arab countries have written to the UN Secretary General protesting against Iran's quote-unquote unacceptable claim to have imposed new rules for ships passing through the Strait of Hormuz. The letter also condemned Iran's attacks on countries in the region for making sovereign choices related to their security and international partnerships. The letter was sent by Bahrain, Saudi Arabia, the UAE, the State of Kuwait, and Qatar, as well as Jordan, to the UN Chief Antonio Guterres and China's UN Ambassador Fu Kong, who is currently the Security Council president. And moving to Palestine updates, where two Palestinians were killed and several others injured on Thursday after an Israeli occupation forces drone strike targeted a group of civilians in the northern Gaza Strip. Sources said that the Israeli drone struck a group of residents gathered in front of a house on Nezha Street in Jabalia al-Balad in the North Gaza province late that evening. Meanwhile, China's President Xi Jinping and U.S. President Donald Trump agreed that Iran should not have a nuclear weapon and the Strait of Hormuz should remain open, according to the White House statement on Thursday. President Xi Jinping said earlier that trade talks were making progress at the start of a two-day summit, but warned that disagreement over Taiwan could send relations down a dangerous path. President Trump also said that President Xi had offered China's help to open the strait and pledged not to send military equipment aid to Iran in its war against the U.S. In another news item, rescuers searched for those missing after a residential building collapsed entirely in Kiev's Dartinsky district after being hit in a Russian drone and missile attack. Ukraine's emergency services said that at least 20 people are still considered missing as the apartment block was destroyed in the strike. Search and rescue operations are still ongoing. Ukrainian President Volodymyr Zelensky said that Russia had launched 1,567 drones since the start of Wednesday. An official said that at least 15 civilians have been killed over the last two days. And following our last news item and moving to business news, oil prices ended little changed after Iran's state media said that about 30 vessels had crossed the Strait of Hormuz, though attacks on one ship and the seizure of another kept stoking concerns over the flow of energy supplies during the Iran war. Brent crude futures settled up at 9 cents at $105.72 a barrel. U.S. West Texas Intermediate Futures settled at $101.17 a barrel, up 15 cents. And taking a look at sports, in tennis, Jannik Sinner continued his ominous form ahead of the French Open as the Italian world number one set a record with his 32nd consecutive Masters 1000 victory, brushing aside Russia's

Audrey Rublev 6-2, 6-4 to reach the Italian Open semifinals. And finally, taking a look at weather updates. Tonight, it will be rather cold with light to moderate northwesterly winds, with speeds ranging between 12 to 35 kilometers per hour. The maximum expected temperature for tomorrow will be, actually for tonight, will be 26 degrees. The minimum recorded is 14. Right now, it's 21 degrees. That's all the news for now. I'm Farooq Al-Awadhi. Thank you for joining us.

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us, and I would ask them if I could take you home. But I know what they'd say, that it's for the best.

It was just like magic when your hips came crashing. 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It was planets meeting, it was synced up breathing. There were angels calling and more free falling than I believe.

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Maybe I needed to grow up a little first. Well, looks like I hit a growth spurt. But I'm coming for closure. Don't suppose an explanation I'm owed for the way that you turned your back on me just when I may have needed you most. Oh, you thought it was over. You could just close the chapter and go about your life like it was nothing.

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I think you can hurt people and just keep getting away with it. Not this time, you better go and get the sewing kit. Finish this shit so you can reap what you sow, nitwit.

0: see me? 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Stick to the core plan, drag to the back of a trunk by one of your fans, irony spectacular, huh? Now who's a f*** you punk? And here's your Bronco hats, you can have that back cause they suck. It's just me, you, and the music now, Slim, I hope you hear it. We're in a car right now, wait, here comes my favorite lyric. I'm the bad guy who makes fun of people that die. And hey, here's the sequel to my Mathers LP just to try to get people to buy. How's this for publicity stunt? This should be fun. Last album now, cause after this you'll be officially done. Eminem killed by Eminem, Matthew Mitchell. I even have your initials. I initially was gonna bury you next to my brother, but since you're in love with your city so much, I figured what the best place you could be buried alive is right here. Two more exits, time is quite near. Hope we don't get stopped, no license I fear. That sirens I hear? Guess 90 on the freeway wasn't the brightest ideas. Cops appear in my driver's side mirror. Oh God, police! Ah! Hope Foxtrot gets an aerial shot of your burial plot at least. New plan, Stan, Slim,
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0: Well, gotta go, almost at the bridge. Big bro is for you, Slim, this is for him and Frank Ocean. Oh, hope you can swim good, now say you hate what to get.
2: I also represent anyone on the receiving end of those jokes you bit. I'm the nightmare you fell asleep in and woke up still in. I'm your karma closing in with each stroke of a pen. Perfect time to have some remorse to show for your sin. Nope, it's hopeless. I'm the denial that you're hopelessly in. When they say all of this is approaching its end, but you refuse to believe that.